Count that high. Thank you so much for the email, Janet. Janet tells us that with Spirit Radio, it's like God sends the right song that hits the right spot. It's like it's perfect for what I'm going through. And you've experienced that exact same moment. And those moments happen because of friends like you that get involved during Fall Fundraiser. It starts Monday morning at 6, but we sure would appreciate you helping us get off to a great start by donating right now at spirit889.com. Here's John Reddick.

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0: Gonna Be All Right, Matt Maher on the Central Valley Spirit Radio. That is a song to play on repeat if you got kids going to college. Yes, it is officially FAFSA season. From what I understand, the forms came out a little bit early this year. And just a quick Google will tell you that most parents get the job done in an hour. Of course, wow. I don't know really what to say. I was really disappointed when we filled out FAFSA forms. And I struggled to get ends to meet, much like you. And then I got to the end and basically found out that, yeah, wasn't going to get a whole lot of help from the government when it came to kids going to school. But it's the username, the password, all the numbers, the Social Security numbers that you need to provide. It took me way longer than an hour. But I was a college athlete, so, you know, I took underwater basket weaving. And clearly it showed when it came time to fill out FAFSA.
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Breathe on it, Torm Wells on Spirit. Boy, following the life of the Apostle Paul, he's in prison and yet writing such incredible stuff for you and I, and a reminder that the devil can only steal your joy if you let him. Josiah Queen on Spirit. In the valley.

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0: You hear a word, and instantly, you have a reaction. I'm Tim on Spirit Radio, and sometimes that word is exam. For me, you know, maybe doctor or dentist. And instantly, yeah, you're not really feeling it. Another one of those words is empathy. It's an incredible thing where you now understand what other people are going through because you experienced it yourself. And I know this much. God will use what you learn in your storm to help someone else through theirs. Now, personally, it's not a lot of consolation when you're going through it. It's very difficult. And yet, it is amazing how God can give you a ministry to love on others when you come through successfully on the other side.
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2: 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Your life can change today. 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

Over 25 years ago, Jeremy Camp put out his first CD, and it feels like he's tapping into his roots with some of the rockier side to his new music. This is Revival on Spirit.

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1: Chandler Moore got him just grateful on the Central Valley Spirit Radio. I'm Tim, playing Guess My Age in the way that you answer this question. What is the one thing that you cannot leave home without? If you even thought of American Express, I'm not going to tell you what your age is. And if you're too young to know, Google it. It used to be a huge ad campaign. My friend JR, though, really showing his age. He said, I would be willing to drive a half hour if I leave home and realize that I do not have my paper planner. See, for me, I'm young at heart. The thing that stresses me out is not having my phone, because like everything I need is on my phone.
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0: I found Jesus, Katie Nicole, on Spirit. 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

G'day to you. It's Luke here with Fakir Country. And how would you like to join us for an unforgettable night at the historic Greek Theater in Los Angeles? So what are we waiting for? 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All the people say, two winners will receive a pair of tickets to see us live Friday, October 9th, plus a one-night hotel stay, a $200 gas card, and exclusive band swag. 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

It's the week to live vicariously through your friends in a cooler climate as their leaves are changing, and it's 100 degrees in the Central Valley. Yes, time for an iced coffee, right? In the name of Jesus, on Spirit.

0: Wait for me, Zach Williams on the Central Valley Spirit Radio. My name is Tim, and based on the temperatures today, as we just talked about, this may surprise you. October 1st is 1 week from today. Definitely does not feel like it, but a good reminder, if there was something on your September to-do list, the countdown is on. 7 days left to go. And then from there, regardless of the temperature, it feels like it's full-on holidays when you get to October 1st, right? You've got the trunk-or-treat events towards the end of that month, and then Thanksgiving and Christmas. Things accelerate in a hurry. Time to buckle up and hold on.
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0: God is really kind. And if you don't know him that way, you should take some more time to get to know him. I'm Obadiah on Spirit Radio. He's not just kind. There's a gentleness about the way he deals with us and loves us. And I was thanking him for it this week because he's just kind of showed up and helped me with some things. And my reaction was like, you know, God, what do you need? Like, how can I pay you back for all this generosity? And dude, that's hilarious. I mean, God doesn't need anything from me. He doesn't. And if we're not careful, we can get caught up in this idea like, hey, God, you do for me, I do for you. But if I do for you, you better do for me. That's not it. It's not it at all. This is a relationship where God's our dad and he loves us. And he's not being kind to us to get something from us. He's being kind to us because it's who he is and he loves us.
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G'day to you. 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

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It's also a gift that you're giving to so many others in the Valley. People like Melissa. She says, sometimes when I'm driving in the car and I hear the music, the songs bring me to tears, only to know that the Holy Spirit is in my heart. 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That means it happens on purpose. It happens when we give. And that might be new to you, but it's actually not new. This is the way it has been happening for more than 30 years. And here's to 30 more. Fall fundraiser starts on Monday. That's when we really focus on getting Spirit what it needs. But I'll tell you, technology, you don't need to wait. You can actually jump in and do something about it right now at spirit889.com. You just click on give. If grace

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0: Monopoly is coming back to McDonald's, and it's embarrassing that I'm excited about it. I'm Obadiah on Spirit, and if you didn't hear, well, you did hear. I just told you, McDonald's is bringing back Monopoly. They say they're going all in this time with the physical pieces and the game boards. It's not just a digital game anymore. Man, as a kid, I got so into that. I was so into Monopoly. You know, going to McDonald's, begging my mom to go. I'm sure she was tired of it. It seemed like we went a lot, but we probably didn't. You know, your memories as a kid get fuzzy, but my grandparents would save their McDonald's pieces for me. Which, again, when I say that, it sounds like we just lived at a McDonald's, but we didn't go that often. But that was the best. I had so much fun. The nostalgia is real. And over the next few weeks, I'm going to be eating way too many chicken McNuggets. That whole thing kicks off, I think it's a week from Monday. You'll know when you see my car out front more than once.
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G'day to you. It's Luke here with Pecan Country. 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

0: When cable TV started, I guess it was sometime in the late 70s, one of the big draws for cable was there would be no commercials. I'm Odiah on Spirit Radio. Does that sound familiar? Paying a little more for a TV service where there are no commercials? Oh, yeah. Streaming, right? Well, some of us pay a little extra to do without the commercials. I'm one of those people. But Disney Plus, shots fired. They just announced that they are going to start showing ads at the beginning of a show and at the end of a show, whether you're ad-free or not. Now, you're still not going to get them in the middle, but you're going to get them at the front, and they will be unskippable. I don't know how to respond to it. I'm not exactly sure what to say, but I'll tell you what, I don't like it.
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Oh, yeah. See, we are listener funded. And when Carol gave, Spirit had the power to be here a little bit longer. If this is new to you, know that it's not new to Spirit. It's been like this for more than 30 years. So thank you, Carol, for making these moments on Spirit happen. We're going to be looking for some more Carols and insert your name here starting on Monday with the fall fundraiser. But guess what? You don't have to wait. Technology! 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

Toby Mac on Spirit Radio. You know, his new album isn't that old, but I have seen that he is working on new music right now. Will it be Christmas? Is it remixes? I don't know. But when I know, I'll tell you. Woke up feeling anxious. Happens on occasion.

0: Last week, we learned that pumpkin spice spam was a thing. I'm Obadiah on Spirit Radio. It's discontinued. And know that if you find it on a shelf somewhere, it's been around for a good long time. But that's part of the draw of spam, right? That it has a nice long shelf life. Well, something I didn't know is that spam comes in a lot of varieties of flavors. Teriyaki, maple, Korean barbecue, hickory smoke, garlic, and now hot honey spam. Hot honey spam? I like hot honey chicken. I like hot honey pizza. Yeah, but hot honey spam? No, I don't want any spam. And I get it. You know what? You're right. You're right. Pretty judgy on spam for somebody that loves hot dogs so much.
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0: It's one of the most difficult questions that we answer every single day. What's for dinner? I'm Obadiah on Spirit Radio. I was looking at some data about that question and what we as Americans answer to that question. Now, of course, lots of people are going to have different answers, but here's the thing that I love. 80% of us, 80% of us do not know what we're having for dinner by 3 o'clock that night. I love that so much because it's so real in my life right now. You know, my wife and I are empty nesters, whatever, no kids at home. And so it's just us. And there was a time in our life when we tried to have like, look, we're having this for dinner and that for dinner. And wow. And now we're like, I don't know. Do you want peanut butter on a hot dog bun or peanut butter on a piece of bread? Ooh, what if we toasted it? Yeah, we're cooking.
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out of my hands. 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And how would you like to join us for an unforgettable night at the historic Greek Theater in Los Angeles? 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

Saturday is creeping up on us, and it's bringing Matthew West and Peter Burton. Porterville Nazarene Church, almost here. So, look, if you're going to do it, let's make some plans at

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We've all done it. We've looked at life and said, ain't no way. But there's a different ain't no way than you're thinking about. Life is tough, but there ain't no way God's going to

0: Spirit is constantly 24/7 sharing the hope of Jesus across the valley. Elizabeth found it. She said, "The right song came on when I was asking God about something, and I received confirmation through the words of the song." That is part of the ministry of Spirit, is helping people connect with God. Because you know what? Life is loud. There are so many things going on, and having a place where you can turn it on and just listen and worship and be, it's powerful. And it happens because of what people like you and I do in moments like this. 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And when you give, you are putting Spirit in the community so that Melissa and Heather and Amy and Elizabeth and so many others can turn it on, and it's there when they need it. So thank you for giving. 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And if you don't want to wait
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2: 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Maybe we should pray from our connection with God. This is Jim Franklin, the senior pastor at Cornerstone Church in Fresno. When I'm not with my wife and I want to talk to her, I've got to connect with her through the phone. But when I'm with her, all I have to do is talk to her. I think we forget that God is always with us. He'll never leave us. He'll never forsake us. Instead of praying,

0: trying to connect with him, maybe we should just pray from our connection with him. It's out of the spirit of adoption that we cry, Abba, Father. Just like that old song says, he's as close as the mention of his name. 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

Spirit Radio. It's a dangerous song to listen to while driving because, come on, when he's saying praise God and you're saying it too, you just kind of want to put your hands in the air. It's John Reddick on the Spirit.

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1: It just seems like everybody's tripping all over themselves to be the ones to say that pumpkin spice is dead. I'm Obadiah on Spirit Radio. A couple weeks ago, people were trying to convince me with Google search trends that the matcha latte was really what people were looking forward to in the fall. Come on. Nobody's taking matcha over pumpkin spice. I don't care what you say and what you try to convince me of. I might as well go out and eat grass as get a matcha latte. And at least the grass would be free, right? Well, the next one they're saying is, oh, yeah, no. According to this research we've done, it's the brown sugar cinnamon lattes and drinks that people really wanted. You know, pumpkin spice lattes, 18% of people wanted them. 19% wanted brown sugar cinnamon. No. See, I just think the people that are, you know, buying the pumpkin spice lattes are enjoying their latte too much to stop by and answer your questions.
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Matthew West and Peter Burton are going to be at Porterville Nazarene Church. Now, we talked about it a lot this week, and pretty soon we're going to stop talking about it because it's going to happen Saturday night. 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

G'day to you, it's Luke here with Fakir Country, and how would you like to join us for an unforgettable night at the historic Greek Theater in Los Angeles? 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

Thank you to Alicia and Lindsay for supporting Spirit Radio. Yeah, what you're hearing right now, this is possible because of her. So thank you, Alicia and Alexandra and Anna and Carol and Sandy. The list goes on. People that come together and believe in Spirit enough to financially back it. Sound like something you're up for? Well, starting on Monday, the fall fundraiser. Here's something wild, though. Who needs to wait until Monday? You can actually give right now at spirit889.com. You just click on give. I give to

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0: But, I mean, they have great pizza. They've got refillable drinks. They have cookies. And a woman just threw a surprise party for her fiance in Costco. I love this so much. So it's not what you think. They weren't all just like sitting in the food court with balloons. She had people strategically like set up in Costco waiting for them to get there. And so she had a list that took them to specific places where there were friends and family and they were wishing him a happy birthday. He finally caught on. Then they did all meet up in the food court and had a little something to nosh on. I think that sounds like such a fun birthday party. And hopefully he got to, you know, get something a little nice for himself while he was there.
1: 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Hope for the Valley.

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G'day to you. It's Luke here with Fakir Country. And how would you like to join us for an unforgettable night at the historic Greek Theater in Los Angeles? 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

0: On the night you fall in all the pieces, you can bring your lonely heart to Jesus. 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
4: So we might not be intentionally saying, okay, bow your head, we're going to pray. But as we're talking about ways we can grow in love, we can grow in support, we can reflect this covenant of love that God loved us first, and we're only loving because He loved us. I think He can receive that as a prayer, and I think God can work in our marriages.
5: This is Focus on the Family with Jim Daly, and our guest today is Jody Berndt, describing ways that you can pray more frequently and more effectively in your marriage. Thanks for joining us. I'm John Fuller.
3: John, it's so great to have Jody back. We had a wonderful conversation last time. We discussed how praying the scriptures for your spouse is a vital element to your marriage. I think even within the Christian community, we don't value it as much as we need to. We touched on how to do that when personalities are different. You know, you have introvert, extrovert. Maybe the husband's a little uncomfortable. Maybe the wife's a little uncomfortable, whatever it might be. And she gave some great examples of how to work through that and still pray together. Mm-hmm. Today, we're going to discuss how to pray over your finances, your service to one another. Let me say that again to the husbands, your service to one another, and also praying through both the joys and the trials that come into life. It's going to be a great discussion.
5: 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And if you missed part one, stop by our website. 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As we shared last time, Jody Berndt is a public speaker, a Bible teacher, and the author of the best-selling series of books, Praying the Scriptures. And today we'll hear more about one of those books in the series. It's called Praying the Scriptures for Your Marriage.
3: Jody, welcome back.
4: Thank you so much for having me.
3: It's good to have you. And okay, so we kind of said what we're going to do today, so let's get into it.
4: Can't wait.
3: One of the big responses we receive here at Focus on the Family with marriage difficulty are the finances.
4: Yes.
3: You know, there's sometimes there's not enough, and we get that. And sometimes it's mismanagement. Somebody is medicating through buying a lot, mm-hmm. Whatever it might be. But let me just ask you, I think you had a friend that you mentioned in the book who I think saw her dream house and something went wrong.
4: Yeah. They had moved to a new town and she was fine with moving. It was a job move for her husband. And she got there and she was really excited when she found what was, she thought, their dream house. And he looked at it and said, you know, we can't even consider that. That is too showy. It wasn't even a budget thing. He just thought we shouldn't live in that fancy of a house. That would look proud. And she thought, wow, it's everything I ever dreamed of in a house. And that created real conflict for them. And she found herself taking it to the Lord, not in a humble, sweet prayer, but in an angry prayer. And, you know, God can handle those prayers, right? And
3: sure.
4: She's saying, why is he being, and she used the word ogre. She said, why is he being such an ogre? Why is my husband not understanding how much his house means to me? And so the two of them had to really work through that. But what was so neat in their marriage was that they really valued unity, unity in their decision making. And she thought to herself, if we're not united on the purchase of this house, I don't want to press it through. That's never going to be a good outcome.
3: Right. The difficulty there, though, is not letting that bitterness build up.
4: Yes.
3: Whatever it might be.
4: Yeah.
3: Other couples, it may not be a house that one of you really wanted to buy and the other didn't.
4: Right.
3: But it could be a car. It could be other things. You know, Christmas presents. Jean and I, we tend to spend a lot at Christmas.
4: Yeah.
3: And, you know,
4: yeah.
3: It's something we'll talk about.
4: Yeah.
3: Typically, it's my pouty face.
4: She gives it away.
3: Well, you know, I'm like, okay. But, you know, she loves to bless the kids and friends and things like that.
4: And
3: it's a good thing.
4: There's nothing wrong with that. You know, you probably know I used to write books for Ron Blue. He was kind of Dave Ramsey before there was Dave Ramsey.
3: And
4: Robbie thinks that's just the greatest joke from the Lord in the world because I don't know a whole lot about money management. But thanks to that writing, I learned stuff. And one of the things I learned was that money's just money. You know, it's a tool to be used for other things. And so the question we need to ask ourselves in our marriages as we're considering, all right, how much are we spending on Christmas gifts? What kind of house are we living in? What sort of vacations we take? All of that stuff is just, are we using our money, our tool, the way God wants us to? You know, who are we ultimately serving? Are we serving ourselves? Are we serving, you know, other people? Are we serving the Lord? Because honestly, buying a new pair of sneakers can be a spiritual decision, just like give tithing, because it's money. You know, we all live in a world, right, where there are limited resources to spend on unlimited needs and wants. So everything becomes a spending and a spiritual decision when we look at it that way.
3: And some of these sneakers are ridiculous.
4: Yeah, that is a little mortgage payment, isn't it?
3: I'm not spending $400,000 on sneakers.
4: You're right.
3: Sneakers,
4: maybe that's not the best example.
3: No kidding. The big thing is, how can praying for our spouse help us with those financial decisions? I think that's a really good thing. Gene and I have been pretty good with that.
4: Yeah.
3: If there's a big thing.
4: Yeah.
3: Maybe not as strong on the smaller things, ironically, now that I think about it.
4: Yeah.
3: But speak to the power of prayer when it comes to financial decision-making.
4: And backing up a little bit from that, too, is you do have different desires a lot of times. And when Robbie and I were younger, we used an envelope system what cash goes in where. And we also said to one another, and this was a million years ago, but that any decision under $50, we didn't have to be in unity for. We could just get what we wanted on that. And bigger than that, we should talk about it. I'm sure today's couples might have a higher limit than that. But for us, that's what it was. But when there was time where there was tension, where one of us thought, okay, we should buy this and the other one didn't, prayer really was a way for us to be humble, to say, you know, not my will, not even his will, but thy will, Lord, and bring us into unity, bring us into understanding. And you never lose when you give time. And sometimes stepping back and praying. And Robbie, I'm always the one that thinks we're never going to find a great deal as this. We got to act now. And he says, there will always be another deal. Let's step back and seek God. Let's get in unity with each other. And that's been a real barometer for our decision making.
3: I'm laughing because that sounds just like me. You and I purchased kind of the same way.
4: We would be broke.
3: Yeah, why wait when you can have a super duper refrigerator right now?
4: That's right. That's right. Thanks be to God for Gene and Robbie.
3: Anchors in decision making. Let's move to another topic now. This is really, everybody's going to go, turn the radio or whatever up, YouTube, and the issue is submission. Ready for the organ music? Dun, dun, dun, dun.
4: Yeah.
3: The idea of submission is so touchy
4: our
3: culture today. And I guess the question is, how have you wrestled with yielding your desires to Robbie when there's a tiebreaker kind of thing? And maybe, I don't know if there's a deep theological way to manage that. But even saying that feels a little uncomfortable. Like you've got, if it's just a 50-50 thing, who's got the call?
4: Wow.
3: And is it that simple?
4: Well, you know, for us, and I agree with you, that is a lightning rod word. And a lot of times people read that Ephesians 5 passage, which, you know, is the classic New Testament passage on husbands and wives and how we are to live. And people will start with that verse 22 saying, wives, you know, submit to your husbands. I think we need to back it way up to the beginning of that chapter. And this has been the thing that has come in working on this book, the thing that has come so alive to me is the gift that we have when we walk in love, Ephesians 5:2, giving ourselves up for one another, just like Christ gave himself up for us. That opens the door. And then Ephesians 5:16 says, make the most of every opportunity. And in marriage, don't we have 100 opportunities every day to submit to one another, to yield our rights, whether it's I'm going to the movie I don't want to see because he really wants to see it. He's coming to the office party or the family function that he might not want to go to because I've asked him to come. You know, we just have 100 chances to make the most of every opportunity. Again, Ephesians 5:16, to submit to one another. That's verse 21, submit to one another out of reverence for Christ. So I think in all of these things over and over again, and I love Paul tucks in Ephesians 5, verse 18 says, be filled with the Spirit, because those times when we cannot do it, we can't give ourselves up for the other person. Our will is just too strong. Our desires, our selfishness is too strong. But when we are filled with the Spirit, that makes it possible. The Holy Spirit can work in us the things we don't even want to do. And it is just the coolest thing to me. Paul writes that, you know, marriage is a profound mystery. It's a reflection of Christ's love for the church. And as we do that, as we partner with the Lord, really, as we share in that fellowship of mutual submission, we get to see love grow, love flourish. That creates a climate where marriages can thrive through this mutual surrender and submission. This, again, looking not to our own interests, but also to the interests of others. And you know what's so cool? Secular research has supported this. It creates researchers at the National Marriage Project. That is something out of UVA, which, of course, I love being a UVA alum. But they have found that when we intentionally do things for our spouse, whether it's something small, like bringing a cup of coffee in the morning, or something larger, when we do that consistently over time, it creates what they call an upward spiral of generosity, a climate in which love can flourish. Mm. And isn't that a cool thought? I mean, because that's research that's not biblically based. It's biblically mandated. But, you know, you don't have to be reading your Bible to realize what doing something for someone else over time can create for them the desire to bless you in return.
3: Well, and I so appreciate the preface that you gave there, that if you look up in Ephesians,
4: yes,
3: there's a lot more about
4: you
3: what both of you have to
4: with
3: do.
4: Verse 22.
3: But, you know, there are the ogres, and you just go to a verse that fits your temperament, and this is what it is.
4: Yeah.
3: That's why I think it's such a, you know, inflammatory area.
4: Yeah, it's definitely inflammatory.
3: If it's done well, it's not a matchstick.
4: Right.
3: It's not going to light gasoline on fire.
4: Right.
3: And that's where we got to get to.
4: Yeah. Yeah. And, you know, you and I both know we're not talking about the wife submitting to the emotionally or physically abusive husband.
3: Never.
4: You know, none of that. That is not what Paul's talking about
3: here. Not at all. So hopefully the church can get healthier and healthier in that area.
4: Yes.
3: In fact, one exercise that you and Robbie came up with, it was to do a little competition where you can outserve each other.
4: Oh, yeah.
3: Being competitive, I like this idea.
4: Yes, well, he's competitive too.
3: Keep score, you know, what's the score like? 1,680 what?
4: If we had to point to one, like, nugget that we would say was so formative in our newlywed years, we heard Dr. Tony Evans speak, and he said that he and his wife had made this commitment to try to serve one another, and it became kind of a game, and then it escalated to a competition, and Tony got frustrated because he said his wife was so much better and so much more creative at coming up with things that she could do for him that he said she was out serving me, and he had to like think of ways to catch up. And Robbie and I really took that to heart. And he would even say for him, which I am such a beneficiary of, that those acts of service, those choices created in him a cherishing. Like he actually began to, it moved from just being kind or serving to really cherishing me. And, you know, as the recipient of that, you just can't even imagine what it feels like to know that your partner is cherishing you. But that's what those little acts of service can lead to.
3: That's really good.
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3: Let's move into suffering and grief and cover. This
4: is
3: a heavier topic, not as jovial, but it's important that we talk about it. When you first married Robbie, how did you view storms that would come into your life?
4: Well, we didn't think there was going to be storms when we first got married, you know?
3: And then how prayer was incorporated into that later, but...
4: Yeah, well, you know, when Robbie and I got married, you sit there, right, and you're standing at the altar and you're reciting those vows to love and to cherish till death do you part, for better, for worse, for richer, for poorer, all these, you know, opposite sides of the same marriage coin. And you think to yourself, what about, you know, better or worse? There's nothing worse. We're in love. We're all dressed up. The sun is shining. Our friends are here. Marriage is going to be awesome. And then life happens and you hit some hard things. And I'll tell you, a couple chapters in the book really were hard to write. I interviewed people who, in one case, her husband had started cheating on her during their honeymoon.
3: Oh, my goodness.
4: And then, you know, it continued through their marriage. And she felt like, as a good Christian woman, she needed to stick it out. And I don't want to blow the whole story, but that is a story where the presence of the Lord walking with her and equipping her to forgive. They did wind up getting divorced, and he actually wound up getting sick, and she was able to care for him in that time of sickness, which was just amazing. But then in another couple went through a season where they lost a child. Mm. And as you know, that can derail a marriage. Even the strongest marriages can begin to crumple under the pressure of that. So there are storms that we don't see coming. And I think the only way we get through that is with prayer and with inviting God's presence into the mix, because there's not an easy answer. You can't say, why did he cheat? Why did our child have to die? Why did we have 3 years of separation and hatred? We don't have easy answers for that. But when we have, over and over again, as I interviewed people, the thing that got them through those storms, those rocky times, was the comfort of God's presence. Mm. And, you know, we see that again and again in Scripture. Joseph getting thrown into the cistern and then tossed into prison. And over again, you read in his story, the guy who had the worst betrayals, and God was with him, and God was with him, and God was with him. And sometimes when we're in those pits, what we need isn't the answer as much as we need to know he's in it with us.
3: That's so true. The difficulty, and I think whenever we share on this program a story of the loss of a child, mm-hmm. those tend to be the most difficult, heart-wrenching. And I don't know that there's an application of degree.
4: No.
3: But loss of a child is like at the bottom of the pit of this life. Mm-hmm. And so often it's an easy place to be angry at God, to not understand the answers, because they're impossible to find in this life.
4: Yeah, and you know what? We can be angry at him. That's the beauty. He can take our questions. He can take our anger. You know, you read through the Psalms and you see all of those emotions expressed. I would encourage anybody who's in that hard place to open the book of Psalms and just go through and be praying some of those.
3: Jody, in that regard, we haven't touched on this last time or this time, but just, you know, the exercise of praying. For some people, they feel it has to be a formal kind of thing. You know, people that lean toward more liturgy in their church, more formality in their church, that can be kind of intimidating. I'm not a priest. I'm not a pastor. I'm not sure that I could do that.
4: Jim, I hear that all the time.
3: And then, you know, the real thing is he reminds us that he's our Abba Father. He's our daddy.
4: Right.
3: And that he wants us to talk to him like you would your earthly father,
4: he
3: in a good way, a loving relationship.
4: He wants us to talk to him. The Bible says he bends down to listen. You know, he delights in hearing our prayers. He commands us to pray. I do talk to people, though, when, you know, 70, 80-year-old women who come up to me and they say, I've been in church my whole life, but nobody's ever taught me to pray. It has felt like what the minister does. It has felt like what we read out of the book. I know the Lord's Prayer. But how do you go beyond that? Yeah. And again, I go back to that John 15, Jesus saying, if you remain in me and my words remain in you, ask whatever you wish. He's like, use the words that I've given you first in Scripture and use them to shape your prayers. Talk to me. And the other thing, I talk to people, they say, but, you know, Jody, you're just talking about somebody losing a child, somebody whose husband cheated. I'm just frustrated that my husband, you know, leaves his shirt on the floor, whatever. I don't want to pray about that. That's just
3: too
4: petty.
3: Trivial.
4: That's too trivial. I had one lady say to me, I don't want to be clogging the lines when somebody with something really big is trying to get through to God. Mm. And I think, God, we can't look at God as though he has this limited bandwidth that he can only hit 10 topics a day or 10 people a day. He delights in the details of our lives. He's the God who knows the hairs of our head, right?
3: Yeah.
4: The number. So we can come to him with anything. And he tells us to. He loves that.
3: I'm thinking of that like a simple definition of prayer is simply to talk to God.
4: Absolutely.
3: That's what it is. Prayer is not complicated, and it shouldn't be complicated, because God wants to commune with us throughout the day.
4: Mm-hmm. Yeah, just not like just, we do with our own children, right? Yeah. We love it when they talk to us.
3: It's
4: you know,
3: a great
4: we
3: analogy.
4: Really do.
3: Before we move off of this suffering and grief, because that can come in so many ways, powerful ways that you just talked about, loss of a child, infidelity in marriage. Unbelieving spouse. Sometimes, you know, on the broadcast here, we're not including that person.
4: Yes.
3: And I've, you know, we have had a couple of women that joined us on the broadcast. You can go through the library and look at that and listen on your smartphone. But they spoke about being married to unbelieving spouses.
4: Yeah. Yeah.
3: And there can be grief with that. There's always hope. But especially in this area of praying together, it's a very different thing when you're married to an unbelieving spouse. Maybe a delightful person.
4: Right. Yeah.
3: But they just don't believe in Jesus.
4: And I actually talked to a woman about that very thing for the book. It's a chapter called Trusting God with Your Differences, with Your Faith Differences, because, you know, believing spouse or not, we will have faith differences. But if your spouse isn't a believer, and again, I mean, it can move into the almost funny sometimes, and it's not funny, but I interviewed one gal who was like, I bought my husband a Bible with his monogram on it. I got him a devotional that had a golfer on the cover because he likes to golf. I left the email addresses, you know, for all the men in our church that I thought he should be friends with around. You know, these wives, and we wives do this. We want to create the greenhouse environment in which we think our husband's faith can flourish. And then, you know, finally this lady, you know, she didn't drink. Her husband loved to have a bourbon at night. Everything she looked at in his faith seemed to be like he was on the JV and she was the varsity, and she didn't like that. And finally one day he looked at her and he said, why do you think your relationship with God is so much better than mine? And she said, you know, that really stopped her in her tracks, because she thought to herself, it's kind of arrogant of me to assume that my way of worship, my way of knowing the Lord, my way of praying is right and my husband's is wrong. Now, in her case, he was a believer. He just wasn't a believer of her exact stripe, and maybe as not as spiritually mature. But I think whether your spouse is a believer and isn't praying the way you want, or they're an unbeliever, over and over again, we see in scripture verses like in Romans where it says that God's kindness leads us to repentance. And so often we can look at our spouse and we can be saying, Holy Spirit, convict him, or I want to argue him into it. We're not going to win our spouse with conviction and argument. We're going to win with love and with kindness, mm-hmm. you know, and with winning them
3: it's
4: over
3: so
4: that
3: true.
4: Way.
3: And the same application is there for parenting. I mean, so often if you're fearful and in your high control mode, you have the potential, especially with your teenagers, to kind of push them in the very direction you don't want them to go, because you're, and it's similar to what you were just saying.
4: Yeah.
3: If you're going to argue him or her into something,
4: well,
3: try that with a 14, 15 year old. You're going to argue them into doing their things.
4: Absolutely. And we know that Proverbs 18, I think it's verse 21, words kill, words give life. They're poison or fruit. You choose. And as we want to speak these life-giving words in our marriages, just like, as you're saying, with a teenager, with a child, you know, when you're saying, hey, I love the way you did this, that you watch a child blossom in that. Whereas when you criticize, they kind of shrink up. And it's the same with our marriages. We want to affirm the good things we see in our spouses.
3: How does prayer, again, with your spouse, how does that affect your kids? And how do you include your kids in praying? You know, at a little age, it's pretty obvious.
4: Right.
3: But as they get older, they may have less interest and they're on their own journey now.
4: Yeah.
3: How did you and Robbie work in the kids to prayer time?
4: Well, you know, I'd love to say we had these fabulous family devotions where everyone came with their Bible and we sat for half an hour.
3: And there was angelic music playing.
4: Yeah, I would love to say that. No, it was more like we would hear the bus coming up the street to the cul-de-sac, and you could hear the up the hill, and somebody would yell, bus, and we'd gather at the front door and, you know, have
3: normal
4: a quick
3: chaos.
4: Yeah, we'd have, you know, somebody's looking for their permission slip, their shoe, whatever. And we would just take a moment there to just speak a prayer over them as they walked out the door. You know, maybe it might be, let your presence go with them today, Lord, or fill them with joy, any of those things. Let them be a blessing. And it might be something as short as that. Then as they got older and could be a little more responsible, we might say, hey, come to the breakfast table. You know, we're going to have 5 minutes. We're going to consider this passage or this verse or this little, you know, devotional book, whatever it is. But in terms of our own marriage, I think it really created for our children a sense of security and a sense of stability to see us prioritizing prayer again, even if it was just for a few minutes. And that might mean that the kids' needs had to wait. Yeah. And I think there is something kind of magical in parenting when you put your kids on hold for a time so that you can focus on one another, so that you can have that spiritual intimacy with the Lord. We might worry that, oh no, they're going to feel ignored, they're going to feel left out, they're going to feel neglected. And what science is showing is that that actually creates a stable and secure family environment, because the kids feel secure saying, wow, mom and dad love each other. And not only that, but they may be fallible because they're human and our kids know we're fallible, but they have a higher power and authority right. that they can tap into. So they see that we are, you know we don't have all the answers. And when they see us looking to the Lord for those answers, that creates a framework and a structure in which their own spiritual lives can flourish.
3: Yeah, it's really good. In that context, leaving that lasting legacy, the broad paintbrush stroke of that, when you and Robbie look back now, your kids are older, what kind of legacy does praying with your spouse leave for your family?
4: Well, you know, God's word never comes back empty, Isaiah 55 says. It always accomplishes the purposes for which it is sent. And I think that there will be answers that we don't even see unfold as they continue to unfold over time. And another thing, Jim, we didn't really talk about, but I want our kids to know God is fun. I want them to know prayer is fun. You know, we can put it in this box like it's our holy side. And in the book, we start each chapter with a joke instead of with a prayer verse, just because I want to lighten up. You started yesterday's show saying, you know, prayer is work and marriage is work and things are work. And yeah, we all know we have to work at marriage, all that. But it's also fun. Yeah. And I just want to let everyone know who's listening, you know, this is a joy and a delight. It's meant to be that.
3: I can't wait to really experience the humor God has, because I think it's abounding.
5: And that's how we concluded our two-part conversation with Jody Berndt, talking about her wonderful book, Praying the Scriptures for Your Marriage, Trusting God with Your Most Important Relationship. 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
3: And John, let me explain how donations to Focus on the Family are impacting families. 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And a woman named Judy said this: "Let me tell you, Focus on the Family has saved my marriage many times over. I'm so grateful to you all."
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3: Absolutely. 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
10: I found this week, I'm like, what am I doing scrolling through Facebook or Instagram? Looking for some funny reel or somebody talking theology or another home run. I mean, it's just like, what a waste of time.
11: But we're all hooked to
10: it. And you're sitting over there doing the same thing. And so we're in the same room, but we're distracted. And after days, weeks, months of this, you're like, we have drifted.
11: Welcome to Family Life Today, where we want to help you pursue the relationships that matter most. 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
10: 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This is Family Life Today. It's just you and me in the studio today.
11: Yes, it is.
10: Well, it's you
11: me and my man.
10: You and me and our cell phones. So let's talk about the third person in our marriage.
11: You mean your girlfriend, your other girlfriend?
10: Go ahead. Tell our listeners and our watchers.
11: Okay.
10: You know, we're talking about these devices that we've got in our hand right
11: now. In marriage. We've talked about them, but we haven't necessarily talked about them in our marriage. And I'm just going to say this has been a source of conflict for us over the years to the point where I started calling your phone your other girlfriend.
10: Yeah.
11: Like, we'll be on the couch watching this movie and I want you to engage.
10: Yeah,
11: like this.
10: You don't need to get that.
11: No, we're
10: specific.
11: Engaging like, can you, this is so good. And I'm looking at you like for your look of approval, like, isn't this so good? And you're on your phone.
10: You're like, oh, you over there talking to your girlfriend? I'm like,
11: how? You're missing the moment.
10: I literally look down for one second.
11: No.
10: Let me tell you.
11: Because you watch it with it on your chest.
10: I almost took a picture of you today driving to the studio. Because every time we get in the car, and I'm not exaggerating, this is 100%. We get in the car, I start driving, and I look over and you're like, every time. I'm like, what are you doing? Oh, I got to get all my email stuff. It's like you don't even,
11: that was
10: you're not
11: work.
10: Even in the car with me. It's like my wife over there was, I'm going to call your boyfriend.
11: I had already
10: your
11: begun.
10: Blue boyfriend or whatever color you got going now.
11: I had already started working. That's my work life right there. I'm like working hard.
10: Well, there you go. Whatever it is.
11: But
10: it's
11: you're
10: not
11: right.
10: Me. I'm not your center of attention and I should be.
11: You're right. I get in the car because I've been busy. I can sit down for the first time.
10: By the way, tell them how many times you lose your cell phone a day. I've counted. She's up to 4.8 times a day, every single day.
11: This is called confession episode.
10: You want to hear something funny?
11: Oh, no.
10: We were doing a marriage conference in Arizona several years ago with three NFL couples. They're just a small little intimate retreat at this house.
11: Are you banging?
10: No, it was three quarterbacks. Anyway, and their wives. And so we're driving to go have lunch together. And Ann's like, oh, I don't know where my phone is. So what'd you do? You did the find my...
11: Yeah, I have an Apple Watch so I can find my phone. And so I ding it and I hear it like ding, ding, ding, ding.
10: It's in the back seat. It's like, oh,
11: we're good. We're good. It's in the car somewhere.
10: So we get to the restaurant, which it had to be 4 or 5 miles away. And she can't find it in the back. And then the guy who's getting ready to park our car goes, oh, hey, there's a cell phone on the back bumper. It made it all the way to the restaurant, bouncing around on the bumper.
11: It's because Jesus loves me. He takes care of me. I had a little angel sitting back there holding my cell phone on the bumper.
10: So you're saying angels want us to have cell phones in our marriages? Is that what I just heard?
11: I'm saying...
10: What are you saying?
11: Some of you are thinking, what are we doing today? I think this is an important conversation to have in your marriage because it creates conflict, it creates separation, it creates a drift many times, and we can be resentful. We can tease about it, or else we can just give up and we're just like not interacting with one another. So I think it's a good conversation because it not only affects your marriage, but it affects your parenting too and your relationships with your friends.
10: Yeah. And, you know, your kids have phones.
11: Yes. And we are modeling to our kids. That's probably why it's worse for us now because our kids aren't in the home.
10: So let's talk about cell phones, digital, and marriage. Because we just did a marriage conference at our church in Michigan, and we did a session on cell phones. which I'm like, are we really going to spend a whole session on it? And when I walked around the lobby after, and by the way, we talked about sex in one of the sessions, cell phones, and identity in your marriage. And the biggest response I heard was the cell phone talk.
11: Yeah.
10: It's like, we really, really needed that. And so, I mean, cell phones have become like an addiction. It's like, you can't go anywhere without this thing in your hand. Do you feel like that?
11: I can.
10: When it's not in your hand, like, where is it? I can't function. Because I feel like that.
11: It's when I get in the car. Then I'm like, oh, where's my cell phone?
10: Well, it's funny. Well, maybe this will be funny. I think it'll be funny. There was a guy back in our history named Randy Stonehill. Some of you are old enough to remember Randy Stonehill. He was back in the 70s with Larry Norman when Christian music just started. And he's an acoustic guitar player, so I love this guy. We've seen him in concert many times. And he would always put on one of his albums like a funny song. Like he had one song called American Fast Food, What a Stupid Way to Die. Dinky. He had one about TVs, and he had one about smoking. It's called Lung Cancer. She's working on lung cancer, emphysema. And I thought, I'm going to take Randy Stonehill's song and make it about cell phones. So here it is. This is my version of a Stonehill song. And trust me, this is a 60s feel. You're not even liking this, are you?
11: I love it.
10: Here we go.

0: I don't know if that's going to make it past the edits. That was pretty bad.
1: I like that you're looking at the camera the whole time. You're such a showman.
0: Anyway, it's a fun, stupid little song about the truth is, and it is, when I put that little line in there about dopamine, talk about what happens to your brain.
1: It lights up. I mean, it feels good. And so, and it's true. When we get on our phones, it just, there's this natural, like we just settle in because we get dopamine hits. I thought it was interesting that our sons, when they started having kids, they started confronting you.
0: Oh, thanks. Thanks. You're just going to bring that up.
1: I was going to say us, but it was like, yeah, it was you.
0: What do you mean me?
1: Because you would go over to their house and you're like on your phone and you have really changed. I feel like you don't do that with them anymore.
0: You think? Well, talk about how you confront our sons about their phone use. We go over to their house and you're like in their face, like, get off your phone. I'm like, they're adult men now. You can't tell them what to do. You've done that, haven't you?
1: Yeah, because I feel like we're going over their house and we're here to see you and they're on their phone. Like, I want to talk to you. That's why I came over to talk to you guys. So, yes, I'm not very good that way. I should say nothing. That's
0: hopefully
1: what we're
0: they're
1: supposed
0: probably,
1: to say.
0: They're probably modeling what they've seen.
1: Yeah.
0: You know, so let's talk about the cell phone in your marriage. Here's a couple thoughts. The first one would be this. Marriage attention leads to marriage affection.
1: Explain it.
0: So whatever you're giving your attention to, you develop a relationship with. So obviously, if that attention is focusing on your spouse and you're giving attention to your wife or to your husband, affection develops. I mean, it can also lead to conflict. But man, when you're like, I'm my eyes are locked in, I'm going to be focused on you, not like you're talking and I've got the phone in my hand or even on my leg, you know, and we think, oh, well, it's off. I mean, it's on vibrate. But what happens when you're talking to me? Would this happen on the couch? And my phone goes bzzz. And everything in me, because we're so trained, the dopamine in my brain starting to say, reward, reward, reward. I got to see it. And it's like, I can feel it on my, and you even can bzzz. And so I'm like, I mean, I'm fighting this thing. Like, I want to give my attention to her, but I want to see what it was, because maybe somebody's asked me to play golf or something. You know, or it could be a post, a social media. It's just crazy. But the second you do this, what's it say to your spouse?
1: Well, especially if we're not in a big conversation, it's not that big of a deal. But if we're in something deep or a conflict or something that really matters and the person's like, oh, looking down, and then they open it, it's really hurtful. And so I think what I can do at times, I'm like, oh, so you're not even paying attention.
0: Right.
1: You don't even care.
0: Right.
1: And I think we can all do that. And it's easy too, especially if you're in a relationship where you have conflict and you keep having conflict, it's just an easy escape. And I think that's a big deal.
0: Hey, Dave Wilson here to talk about the Love Like You Mean It Marriage Cruise. 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You're going to love it. 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So we have a promo code for you. 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We'll see you February 13th. There is a little reel of Simon Sinek, corporate speaker, writer, author. You probably recognize his name, but he's on stage and he says, what happens when you're in a conversation with somebody and you have this in your hand? You have a cell phone in your hand. He goes, you know what happens? It says to everybody in the room, you're not the most important person.
1: Even if it's just in your hand.
0: Yeah, if it's in your hand. And he says, and it's convicting, because he says, you know, you go out to lunch with your friend or your spouse or anybody. And, you know, what we do to say, okay, it's in my hand. We put it on the table and we even turn it over so we don't see it. He goes, it still says, you're not the most important person. This is. And if something happens that I need to, he goes, get rid of it. He throws the thing down. He goes, it should not be, you don't need, you can get through this hour without a cell phone. I don't know if you know this. They've done research. Doctors have done this. If you don't have your cell phone around you for an hour, you'll still live. Did you know that? They've proven you'll still live.
1: Well, think about, like, I'm going to ask you as a listener, before you go to bed, do you look at your phone? Like, is it beside the bed? Like, for me, it is, because I have my alarm on my phone. And also, is it the first thing you do in the morning is pick it up and look at what's going on?
0: Obviously, we have to get a handle. I mean, it isn't like we're going to live in a world with no digital or cell phones. We're going to have, we have to have boundaries.
1: But the truth is, and this is what our second point was at the conference, marriage distraction leads to marriage drift. And I think that's really true. Distraction in any area, it could even be video games, whatever it could be. But when we're both distracted, we kind of disconnect from each other in every way.
0: Yeah, it's interesting. Remember our first year of marriage?
1: Yes.
0: We, I think we're sitting at the weekend to remember, 2 weeks before we got married, and Dennis Rainey said something about, pretty sure it's in the book of Deuteronomy, which said men in those days when they got married did not go to war.
1: The first year.
0: For a year. It was a principle to say you need to stay home and build your new marriage to a place of stability, and then you can come back and to your job, basically. And so we decided first year of marriage, no TV. Remember that?
1: Yeah.
0: We had one.
1: We had
0: put
1: one.
0: It in the closet.
1: Yes.
2: Deuteronomy 24:5.
0: Yeah. The
1: for
0: only
1: a year.
0: Time I really struggled, and we might have pulled it out, was for the Super Bowl.
1: Yeah, we pulled
0: it
1: out.
0: I'm like, we got to pull it out
1: we
0: and watch
1: the Super
0: Bowl. We
1: also pulled it out at Christmas because we watched one movie, and we had never seen it before. It's a Wonderful Life.
0: Awesome movie.
1: But do you remember what we did those
0: nights?
1: I mean,
0: there were no cell phones back then, but it was like TV or anything could have been a distraction.
1: Yeah, you don't talk. You just watch.
0: And we built our marriage because what do? You sit and you talk.
1: It was our...
0: You communicate.
1: It was probably our year that we fought the most because it was our first year. We're figuring things out. But also, I'm thinking if we did have the TV out or if we had a phone... It's really easy just to not engage with each other because it's hard. It's difficult.
0: And that's easy. And you do get dopamine hits, you know?
1: Yeah.
0: And I found this week, I'm like, what am I doing scrolling through Facebook or Instagram looking for some funny reel or somebody talking theology or another home run? I mean, it's just like, what a waste of time.
1: But we're all hooked to
0: it. And you're sitting over there doing the same thing. And so we're in the same room, but we're distracted. And I think the point is you look up after days, weeks, months of this, you're like, we have drifted. Because we've said here many times, drift is natural. The only way you get oneness is you got to work at it. And part of it is maybe we encourage our listeners and ourselves to do a digital Sabbath.
1: Yeah.
0: Maybe it's a day
1: a
0: week.
1: We have a son that does that.
0: Maybe it's an hour a day. I don't know.
1: I mean, this is going to be convicting for a lot of you, but especially if you have kids in your house, what would it look like when you came home from work or you stopped work if you're working at home and you said, hey, from 5 o'clock to 8 o'clock, there are no phones going on in the house. We're going to engage with each other. You know what I remember about that first year of marriage is we played a ton of games.
0: Yeah.
1: And we laughed.
0: Yeah.
1: Remember our workouts? We'd work out together and we would laugh our heads off.
0: I remember doing sit-ups at the top of the stairs.
1: And running sprints in the
0: street.
1: So
0: I could go beyond horizontal and you'd hold my legs and I'd, you know, we should do that again.
1: But those card games, we would fight and laugh. Like that connection is from God and it's this gift from God.
0: So, hey, if you're listening or watching and you're like, we're going to do this, shoot us an email.
1: Yeah.
0: We'd love to hear what your plan is to get a grip on the digital part of your marriage.
1: Okay, let's ask the booth, what would you do, Bruce or Chancel, if your spouse came and said, had really like to do, let's not be on our phones from...
0: A digital fast.
1: A fast, from even if it's 5 to 8, or maybe it's a Sabbath, a Sunday.
2: Yeah.
1: And how would you guys do that?
2: So there's two things. One, I would want to, but I wouldn't want to. No, it's kind of like exercising. It's like what I feel like is not exercising, but what I want is to exercise. So would I feel like doing the fast from the phone? No. Do I want to? Yes. So in my heart of hearts, would appreciate that, but I would definitely not love it.
1: Is there a way to approach your spouse if they're like, this is dumb, I don't want to do it? Maybe we make it really simple, like, hey, let's try it once a week.
3: Yeah, I would definitely do it, but I feel as though, to your point, like, there would probably need to be, let's do this instead of doing that. So in other words, like, hey, let's watch a movie together instead of being in separate places of the house and on our phone. Or, hey, let's go for a walk. Or, hey, let's go out to dinner. We're going to leave our phones at home. I think just to say, like, let's be off our phones.
1: Yeah.
3: Maybe like, okay, then what?
1: Yeah. So you
2: yes.
1: Strategize what to do instead of.
2: Yeah. That's so funny you say watch a movie together, which is great. But like, Marie and I have said that before, like, we'll both be in bed just scrolling on our phones, watching shorts. And it's like, oh, let's not waste the night. Let's do something. Let's watch a show together. As, like, that's how low the bar is. That, like, doing something is watching a show. Oh,
0: watching
2: my goodness.
0: Another screen.
1: Another screen.
0: Yeah, that's true. But I tell you, when we watch a movie together and I look over and you're on your phone, it makes me mad.
1: Me too.
0: I'm really mad at her. Like, share this moment with me.
2: That, yes. You know? Yeah. I made the mistake of saying, when you're on your phone scrolling endlessly, it's unattractive to me, which she immediately was like, you know what's unattractive to me is when you play video games. I was like, yeah, but I'm accomplishing something.
0: You're getting to the next level.
1: I'm getting to the next level.
2: Yeah, exactly. But no, yeah.
1: I know. We can totally judge each other. But I think it'd be an interesting conversation to have with God. Like, God, what does this look like? And just, and even talk to each other about it. Like, what does this look like for our marriage, for our family? What could it look like? Are we satisfied with where we are right now?
0: Yeah, which is, you know, brings you to another thought that we haven't even talked about is this device.
1: Pointing to your iPhone, if you're just listening.
0: iPad could lead to sin as well.
1: Oh, yeah.
0: I mean, one of the stats I just came across says this, 75% of men and 45% of women admit to viewing pornography in the last 30 days. Mm-hmm. 50% of men said no one knew about their struggle. 84% said they have no one helping them with their struggle. Mm-hmm. And again, this is an amazing tool. It's amazing. The Word of God, we can share Christ on this digital device. It's an amazing blessing. There's a lot of good. But it's a portal to evil.
1: And not only that, like, that is a huge area, but even comparison. Like, you can watch reels.
0: Yeah.
1: You can watch these things about these husbands that this one husband just dances with his wife in the kitchen every night. I'm like, I wish Dave would dance with me in the kitchen. or another one is like, I will never let you, you know, take out the trash. This is my job, you know, and every woman's like, oh, I wish my husband would say that. So it's the comparison thing, too.
0: Yeah. So anyway, just, you know, just a heads up, be very careful. I mean, there's got to be boundaries, restrictions.
1: And I will say, I have total access to your phone.
0: Yeah.
1: I mean, passwords. I know everything.
0: Your spouse should have, you can pick it up anytime you want. Look at anything. If you're hiding that from your spouse, that's a red flag.
1: Yeah.
0: I mean, it's just like, and you need, like, guys, we need men in our life to check us, to ask us questions about that, and your spouse. Women need the same thing. I remember one time I was going to dinner. We're on a Lions road trip, so we're in a, you know, hotel in a city somewhere, and Dan Orlovsky was one of our backup quarterbacks, and I decided to have dinner that night, and I go down to his room. It's just down the hall in the hotel, and his door was, you know, the lock was open. And so I push open the door. Hey, Dan, let's go. And he's not there. There's nobody there. So I'm like, where is he? He's not even there. And then so I called him and he's down the lobby. He goes, dude, I'm down the lobby. I'm waiting for you. So I shouldn't tell you this, but before I left his room, I took toilet paper and TP'd the whole room. It's pretty funny. We could do those things, right? It's fun. So when he came back, there's toilet paper all through his hotel room. Anyway, I go downstairs to meet him, go to dinner. And many people know Dan Orlovsky. He's a ESPN broadcaster now. He's more famous now than he ever was as an NFL player. But I said to him, I said, dude, why did you leave your door unlocked? He said, dude, I never lock my door on road trips because I don't ever want to be alone and have that door locked and get in trouble with something on the TV or my phone. Mm. So I want a teammate to be able to walk in any second. And that helps me take care of temptation in my life. I'm like, whoa, that's pretty cool.
1: Mm.
0: So, I mean, all that to say, what boundaries do you have? What safeguards are you employing?
1: I think it would be just a great conversation to have with your spouse, with your family, with your kids.
0: Yeah.
1: Of what's your goal? What do you want this to look like as a family?
0: Yeah. So at the end of the day, I think I would say,

0: and get them on this and this. That's I'd say go vertical and go horizontal. I mean, put them on your family, put them on your spouse, put them on your God, put them on the Word of God. If you're going to use your phone, use it to do the one-year Bible or study your Word.
1: And I'm thinking of Romans 12:2, which says, Paul says, don't be conformed by this world, which is when we're on our devices, we're being conformed to the world, even the algorithms, but be transformed by the renewing of your mind. How do we renew our minds? We're in the Word. We're talking to God. Like, that's the best place to go.
0: Yeah, I wrote this. We wrote this at the end of our talk at the marriage conference. What if you treated your spouse like your phone? Think about it. What if you responded to your spouse as quickly as you responded to a text? Some people don't respond to texts very quickly, but I do. What if you carried their words in your heart the way you carry your phone in your pocket? What if you checked in with them as often as you check your apps? Mm. It would change everything. Here's the last thought. Your phone isn't the enemy, but it's a competitor. And every day you're casting votes with your attention. So here's the question. What or who is getting the best of you? Because the marriage you want tomorrow is built by the attention you give it today. And by the way, if you want help in your marriage, we have put together some of our best stuff on marriage. 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And you can get that at familylife.com as well.
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2: Monday will be here before you know it. 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

0: This is Spirit Radio, and we're Chad and Tara.
1: Sometimes we feel like we have this mission in life, and then when we fail at that mission, we think all is lost, couldn't possibly move on from here. This is the story of my son. He wants to be a pitcher so bad, playing baseball.
0: Yes. I feel like when you're little, the idea of being the goalie in soccer, the pitcher in baseball, or that always seems like the quarterback in football. Yeah. That's the optimum position.
1: And all the kids on his team are talking about it.
0: Yeah.
1: And so he got an opportunity a few weeks ago to pitch, and just full transparency, it didn't work out well. Now, to be fair, the other kids that pitched didn't do great. There was like one pitcher on the team that's been okay, but everybody else, meh at best. So the last game that he was in, the coach let him sit in at catcher.
0: Okay.
1: So he put on the gear, he put on the pads. He's asking me questions like, what do I even do? And what's the goal of this? And so game starts, he's the catcher, and he does really, really well at it. Like, the coach is giving him some accolades. Mom and dad are giving him high fives. After the game, he's like, Dad, I want to be a catcher.
0: Oh, so see, he leaned into his what's obviously a natural gift for him.
1: Yes.
0: And it gave him confidence. But that's the thing. See, that what's that old saying? Like, if you spend its whole life telling a fish or trying to teach a fish to fly. Oh, I don't remember what it is.
1: That's okay. I'm sure it was really impactful.
0: Yeah.
1: Whatever it is.
0: Something about fish climbing trees.
1: If you're listening right now, just remember that it was like, wow. It was a wow moment.
0: My point is that God creates all of us differently with different talents and gifts and things that we excel at. And if we were all good at the same thing, the world would be really, really boring. So it's teaching kids that just because you're not good at one thing does not mean that God hasn't specially gifted you in other areas where he will use your life.
1: And that was my message to my son, specifically about baseball, but bigger life principles are in play, that in the game of baseball, there are 8 other positions that you can be good at.
0: And they're all important.
1: They're all important. They all help the team. He found his. Lean in to yours.
2: 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So does faith. 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Hope for the Valley.

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2: Should have been long gone now, yeah. Shouldn't be living.

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1: Hope for the Valley, it's Spirit Radio, and we are Chad and Tara.
2: I have never met a person who couldn't have their day turned around by a video of a cute animal. Like, okay. Animals can be so cute, especially when they're babies.
1: Yeah, obviously.
2: And so, you know, clearly I'm a cat person. I love kittens. Kittens are adorable. Even people that don't like cats can admit kittens are cute. They just don't like what they grow up into.
1: 100%.
2: You know?
1: That's
2: and I
1: me.
2: Understand that. Okay. But now kittens have a running in my heart because I saw a video of a baby armadillo, which looks like a giant roly-poly.
1: Yeah,
2: right?
1: It really does.
2: Or a pill bug, whatever you want to call it, from wherever you're from. It was the owner, because they live at a rehabilitation center, right? Because this baby was orphaned. And so they threw an apple across the floor, and that armadillo ran after it and then just wrapped itself around it, rolled in circles, and then flipped over to the side and was taking the cutest little bites out of the apple.
1: They're adorable. They're playful when they're young. When I lived in Oklahoma, which I did for a short time in my life, I couldn't get out of there fast enough.
2: Okay.
1: Story for another day. I got to hold one, and you have to like hold them like a football, stuff it to your hip.
2: Uh-huh.
1: And otherwise they're very wiggly.
2: And I can imagine stronger than you'd think because all that armor.
1: Surprisingly.
2: Yeah.
1: And so the guy that handed me one was like, you got to hold it tighter. Hold it. Pull it to your hip. And I was like, this is too much Oklahoma too fast.
2: Too much Oklahoma too fast. I have never heard a statement that feels more true. And I've never been to Oklahoma.

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1: It's time for our morning Be Convicted by Tara's Bible Study section.
0: I like the jingle.
1: You know what? If I'm going to be convicted by it, I feel like so should you. So
0: pass it along.
1: Listen to this and tell me how it makes you feel. Imagine craving Jesus the way people crave coffee. Like you can't start your day, face your struggles, or get through the day without him.
0: Yeah, I have a rule about coffee. It's a two-coffee rule. My wife knows this. First coffee is for their safety. Second coffee is for my enjoyment. And I crave coffee every single day. So this is already hitting me in the face.
1: Right. And what if we crave Jesus, not just when we need him, but because we simply can't live without him? Yep. I was like, oh, man, that is a gut punch. Because really, seeking Jesus, we want it to be as natural and necessary as reaching for that cup of coffee. But so often we reach for those simple, easy fixes of our earthly world here to fulfill those needs that we have, when really the answer is always Jesus.

0: Hope for the Valley, it's Spirit Radio, and we are Chad and Tara.
1: When people that don't live here think of California, they very rarely think of, like, cowboys and cowboy hats. But here in the Central Valley, it is a very unique part of California where there are a lot of ranches and farms, and you see cowboy hats everywhere.
0: Yeah.
1: We have the rodeo here in Clovis. We've got the PBR rodeo. That, I mean, it. This is a country area.
0: Yeah.
1: And so if you are somebody that likes cowboy hats and you're really into your favorite sports team,
0: okay,
1: New Era, you know, that brand of hats,
0: yeah,
1: and like,
0: yeah,
1: clothes
0: very,
1: and stuff.
0: Very fun.
1: They are coming out with branded cowboy hats for your favorite sports teams.
0: Yep. What took them so long?
1: Right? Like, what made them? They have the 49ers or the Raiders logo on every kind of hat imaginable, and it's taken them 2,026 years.
0: I tell you what.
1: To put it on a cowboy hat.
0: It's like the best thing since sliced bread.
1: We are in a new era.
0: See what you did there?
1: Turned your kind of joke around on you.
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1: First Things First is right because it is time to vote. It is Fat Bear Week.
0: I get Shark Week, but no, we're voting
1: this
0: on
1: is the
0: fat
1: new
0: bears.
1: Thing. Fat, okay, Shark Week has been going on for so long.
0: Right.
1: This is a new and exciting Fat Bear Week. One bear, one crown, one extremely important question. Does the camera really add 10 pounds?
0: Barely.
1: So this is a winter competition for bears. It took me a minute. Yep. It's a winter competition for bears. And National Park Service puts it on. It is a tournament. It's a single elimination bracket competition where they do like live feed of these bears eating and they show you how much they've got, how big they've gotten. And you vote for which bear you think is going to be the chonkiest bear before they go into hibernation. This is like becoming a big deal. People are waiting for it. They know when voting starts. So if you haven't got in on this yet, all you have to do really is look up Fat Bear Week and go to the National Forest Service, and you can vote on which bear you think understood the assignment.
0: This kind of competition should give us great pause.
1: Well, I cannot bear it when you make those jokes.
0: They are grisly.

0: That was Oh Death by Mercy Me here on Spirit Radio. We're Chad and Tara.
1: Monday kicks off our fall fundraiser. 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

0: That was We the Kingdom here on Spirit Radio. He's Chad and I'm Tara.
1: Yes, and I'm glad you got that right, because sometimes we mess that up.
0: Sometimes
1: we're
0: I
1: like,
0: do.
1: No, you're Tara. Anyway, it's confusing. Another thing that's confusing to me, at least, is the way that a person solves a Rubik's Cube. My son, who is 10, he loves a Rubik's Cube. He's been trying to solve one. He gets a four square one, like four patterns on one side. He does pretty good. But he'll never be, well, maybe he will be, but never be as fast as 6-year-old Lian Yen Shu. I'm probably saying the name wrong. She's from China, but she just took, at 6 years old, she took the title as the fastest Rubik's Cube on the brain. Fastest female Rubik's Cube solver in the world.
0: Wow. And she's 6 years old. How fast did she solve it?
1: 4.52 seconds.
0: Under 5 seconds. She solved it in. Okay. I've heard that there is a pattern that you have to move your hands, and it's all about like memorization of the muscle memory.
1: But it's not that simple. No. You have to know which way to move it based on where, what corner color, what the anchor color is. And then you have to move past that. I tried to learn it, and all I did was peel the stickers off and threw it in the backyard.
0: Bro, I tried for like 3 solid years to learn the pattern. We have an intern here that when he heard that I couldn't do it, he was like, oh, I'll show you. It's so easy. And he just sits there and flips it and does it. Now, not in under 5 seconds, but he tried to show me. It's still, I can't figure it out. It's still in my desk. It's like my Rubik's Cube of shame.
1: Yep. That's I don't know what else to say, Mom. That's just sad. It's just sad.

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1: I've heard people say that we pray to connect with God. Well, let me give you another way of thinking about it. Maybe we should pray from our connection with God. This is Jim Franklin, the senior pastor at Cornerstone Church in Fresno. When I'm not with my wife and I want to talk to her, I've got to connect with her through the phone. But when I'm with her, all I have to do is talk to her. I think we forget that God is always with us. He'll never leave us. He'll never forsake us. Instead of praying to connect with Him, maybe we should just pray from our connection with Him. It's out of the spirit of adoption that we cry, Abba, Father. Just like that old song says, He's as close as the mention of His name. I'd love for you to connect with us at Cornerstone Church in downtown Fresno. 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I'd like to see you in church this Sunday.
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0: That was Toby Mac with Lord, It Feels Good here on Spirit Radio. We're Chad and Tara.
1: And it's Friday, which means Friday Dance Party. If you don't know what that means, every week we stop down for a few, or every day we stop down to let the next generation know that Spirit Radio is for them. And you just heard Toby Mac a moment ago. In just about 6 minutes, you'll hear Toby Mac again, but with a remix that will get you moving on a Friday. And I think that's good news. So stay here.

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6: It's Friday, and that means it's Friday Dance Party! 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

0: 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Good morning. We are Chad and Tara.
1: Our verse of the week is 1 John 4:19. We love because he first loved us.

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0: Chris Tomlin on Spirit Radio. Good morning. I'm Chad. She's Tara.
1: We hear a lot of negative press about Gen Z.
0: Yeah, not that great.
1: Yeah, sometimes you hear, and I feel like that happens to every generation that's coming into like high school age, adulthood, like all the two generations away are like, in my day, we
0: anybody
1: all
0: anybody that has a yard to tell someone to get off of it is going to be bagging on the next generation.
1: I catch myself doing it.
0: Yes, I catch you doing that too.
1: But if you've been worried, I actually have some really encouraging news and some news that I hope just inspires all of us the way that once you hear it. Yeah. So there was a new Harris poll out that they do this every like few years, and they ask different generations if they identify as religious. 33% of Gen Z adults identify as religious. Now you think 33%, that's abysmal.
0: It seems low.
1: But that's only 19% of millennials consider themselves religious.
0: Really?
1: 22% of Gen X and only 18% of boomers. Now that is all over the world. This isn't just in the United States. This is all over whether or not they, but I feel like if you look at that, the highest is Gen X at 22%. 33% of Gen Z consider themselves religious.
0: Here's what I know about Gen Z. They do take a bad rap, but they are all about authenticity.
1: Yes.
0: And I think the passion and the desire to be more authentic has led so many to the conclusion about the good news of Jesus, who he is, and what he has done for you and for me. And I'm proud of Gen Z. I have space on my yard that you can get on.

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After all, teamwork makes the dream work. 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

0: Jamie McDonald left it in the river on Spirit Radio. Good morning. We are Chad and Tara.
1: We are Chad and Tara. Mm-hmm. You got our names right, too.
0: Nailed
1: we're both.
0: It.
1: Look at us. We're 2 for 2 here on our 10 for 10. I don't know. I can't keep count.
0: Math is hard.
1: But I digress. The thing is what I want to talk about is what's happening next week. Because today is Friday and we have a weekend. We have a weekend to refresh, reconnect, unwind, and get ready for the beginning of Monday. Monday starts our fall fundraiser. Mm-hmm. 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

0: Matt Hammett with Days God Gave. It's Spirit Radio, and we are Chad and Tara.
1: I don't know about you, but I have been inundated with robocalls recently. I answer the phone not only here at Spirit, but also my personal cell phone multiple times a day, and it is what is clearly a machine pretending to be a human trying to talk to me.
0: Yes. It is the worst.
1: It's gotten so bad that the FCC has decided, because it's illegal for them to make those robocalls. They're not supposed to be using AI and doing all of that and calling people. But it's happening and it's so bad, including the text messages. Like, how many times have you gotten a text message that it's like, hey, it's me, or are we meeting for lunch today?
0: Oh, so I always double down and I say, yes, what time are we meeting? Where are we going? What should I wear? And then immediately they're like, oh, I'm sorry, I got the wrong number. And I'll say, oh, no, you did not.
1: No,
0: it is me, Brittany. And I am ready for dinner. You said you were paying.
1: Yeah. So the FCC recommends that you don't do that, that you actually just block them and report them as spam. But when it comes to the phone calls, you block one and 10 more pop up.
0: Yep.
1: So the FCC has come up with guidelines to help. They're step by step, depending on the phone you have, to help you set up your cell phone with a filtering tools that are already built in that you just don't know are there.
0: Yeah.
1: So if you go to FCC.gov, and just type in block it. It is, I've learned so much about my phone. I learned how to finally allow calls through Do Not Disturb. So now I have my husband and my daughter set up for their phone calls to come through even when my phone's on Do Not Disturb. Yeah. And there's spam call stuff in your phone that will block them automatically for you that I didn't know existed.
0: These newfangled computers in our hands.
1: I feel like you're making fun of me. However, if you're like me and you didn't know that your phone was set up with those things that are actually going to help you legitimately block those, go to FCC.gov. They're going to help you out and they're not going to mock you like Chad.
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1: 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It's a church. 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Now it's a temple for His presence. If you're wanting to experience the presence of God, join us at Cornerstone, Sundays 9 or 11 a.m. at the historic Wilson Theater. For more information, go to our website, cornerstonefresno.com. I want to see you in church this Sunday.
0: Good vibes. 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
2: 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I'm about to

0: That was Hallelujah Feeling by Caleb and John here on Spirit Radio.
1: And today's the last day to get in for a drawing that's happening. We're giving away not one, but two rounds of prizes to go see for King and Country in LA.
0: Yes.
1: Hotels covered. Possibly gas if that's what you decide to spend the $200 gift card on. And all you have to do, by the way, is just keep listening to Spirit Radio. You're going to hear one of the brothers say, hey, text the keyword. When they tell you, that's the time to text. And here's the number just to shorten your time, just so you're ready. Just type it in your phone, be ready. Just text 877-530-5388 when it's time, when you hear them say it. And then you'll be in the drawing. But today, again, is the last day.

0: Josiah Queen, that's Demons on Spirit Radio. We are Chad and Tara.
1: There are no words to describe how excited I am for tomorrow night's concert. Mm-hmm. It's Matthew West in Porterville at Port Naz. We're going to be there.
0: Yes.
1: Are you going to be there? I hope we get to see you there. We're going to have a table set up, Spirit table like normal. We're giving away stickers, pens,
0: high
1: prayer,
0: fives.
1: High fives. Mm-hmm. Depending on who's at the table, possibly a hug. I mean, that ain't going to be me, but I love you and I'd love to shake your hand, pray with you.
0: Yeah. With Tara, it's still COVID rules. Stay away 6 feet at least.
1: No, but we are very excited that we get the opportunity to worship with you at this Matthew West concert tomorrow night. So if you got tickets and you're going to be there, I can't wait to say hi.
0: If you would like tickets, I would like to see you there too. So you can get those right now at spirit889.com.
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1: Monday will be here before you know it. 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
1: Sometimes we feel like we have this mission in life, and then when we fail at that mission, we think all is lost, couldn't possibly move on from here. This is the story of my son. He wants to be a pitcher so bad playing baseball.
0: Yes, I feel like when you're little, the idea of being the goalie in soccer, the pitcher in baseball, or that always seems like the quarterback in football. Yeah. That's the optimum position.
1: And all the kids on his team are talking about it.
0: Yeah.
1: And so he got an opportunity a few weeks ago to pitch, and just full transparency, it didn't work out well. Now, to be fair, the other kids that pitched didn't do great. There was like one pitcher on the team that's been okay, but everybody else, meh, at best. So the last game that he was in, the coach let him sit in at catcher.
0: Okay.
1: So he put on the gear, he put on the pads. He's asking me questions like, what do I even do? And what's the goal of this? And so game starts, he's the catcher, and he does really, really well at it. Like, the coach is giving him some accolades. Mom and dad are giving him high fives. After the game, he's like, Dad, I want to be a catcher.
0: Oh, so see, he leaned into his what's obviously a natural gift for him.
1: Yes.
0: And it gave him confidence. But that's the thing. See, that what's that old saying? Like, if you spend its whole life telling a fish or trying to teach a fish to fly. Oh, I don't remember what it is.
1: That's okay. I'm sure it was really impactful.
0: Yeah.
1: Whatever it is.
0: Something about fish climbing trees.
1: If you're listening right now, just remember that it was like, wow. It was a wow moment.
0: My point is that God creates all of us differently with different talents and gifts and things that we excel at. And if we were all good at the same thing, the world would be really, really boring. So it's teaching kids that just because you're not good at one thing does not mean that God hasn't specially gifted you in other areas where he will use your life.
1: And that was my message to my son, specifically about baseball, but bigger life principles are in play, that in the game of baseball, there are 8 other positions that you can be good at.
0: And they're all important.
1: They're all important. They all help the team. He found his. Lean in to yours.
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1: I have never met a person who couldn't have their day turned around by a video of a cute animal. Like, okay. Animals can be so cute, especially when they're babies.
0: Yeah, obviously.
1: And so, you know, clearly, I'm a cat person. I love kittens. Kittens are adorable. Even people that don't like cats can admit kittens are cute. They just don't like what they grow up into.
0: 100%.
1: You know? And I understand that. Okay, but now kittens have a running in my heart because I saw a video of a baby armadillo, which looks like a giant roly-poly.
0: Yeah,
1: right?
0: It really does.
1: Or a pill bug, whatever you want to call it, for wherever you're from. It was the owner, because they live at a rehabilitation center, right? Because this baby was orphaned. And so they threw an apple across the floor, and that armadillo ran after it and then just wrapped itself around it, rolled in circles, and then flipped over to the side and was taking the cutest little bites out of the apple.
0: They're adorable. They're playful when they're young. When I lived in Oklahoma, which I did for a short time in my life, I couldn't get out of there fast enough.
1: Okay.
0: Story for another day. I got to hold one, and you have to, like, hold them like a football, stuff it to your hip, and otherwise they're very wiggly.
1: And I can imagine stronger than you'd think because all that armor.
0: Surprisingly.
1: Yeah.
0: And so the guy that handed me one was like, you got to hold it tighter, hold it, pull it to your hip. And I was like, this is too much Oklahoma too fast.
1: Too much Oklahoma too fast. I have never heard a statement that feels more true. And I've never been to Oklahoma.

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1: It's time for our morning Be Convicted by Tara's Bible Study section.
0: I like the jingle.
1: You know what? If I'm going to be convicted by it, I feel like so should you. So
0: pass it along.
1: Listen to this and tell me how it makes you feel. Imagine craving Jesus the way people crave coffee. Like you can't start your day, face your struggles, or get through the day without him.
0: Yeah, I have a rule about coffee. It's a two-coffee rule. My wife knows this. First coffee is for their safety. Second coffee is for my enjoyment. And I crave coffee every single day. So this is already hitting me in the face.
1: Right. And what if we crave Jesus, not just when we need him, but because we simply can't live without him? Yep. I was like, oh, man, that is a gut punch. Because really, seeking Jesus, we want it to be as natural and necessary as reaching for that cup of coffee. But so often we reach for those simple, easy fixes of our earthly world here to fulfill those needs that we have, when really the answer is always Jesus.

G'day to you. It's Luke here with Fakir Country. And how would you like to join us for an unforgettable night at the historic Greek Theater in Los Angeles? So what are we waiting for? 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
1: When people that don't live here think of California, they very rarely think of, like, cowboys and cowboy hats. But here in the Central Valley, it is a very unique part of California, where there are a lot of ranches and farms, and you see cowboy hats everywhere.
0: Yeah.
1: We have the rodeo here in Clovis. We've got the PBR rodeo. That, I mean, it. This is a country area.
0: Yeah.
1: And so if you are somebody that likes cowboy hats, and you're really into your favorite sports team...
0: Okay.
1: New Era, you know, that brand of hats and clothes
0: very,
1: and stuff.
0: Very fun.
1: They are coming out with branded cowboy hats for your favorite sports teams.
0: Yep. What took them so long?
1: Right? Like, what made them? They have the 49ers or the Raiders logo on every kind of hat imaginable, and it's taken them 2,026 years.
0: I tell you what.
1: To put it on a cowboy hat.
0: It's like the best thing since sliced bread.
1: We are in a new era.
0: See what you did there?
1: Turned your kind of joke around on you.
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1: Our verse of the week is 1 John 4:19. 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

0: Matt Marr on Spirit Radio. I'm Marina. Unfortunately, another restaurant has closed its doors here in the Central Valley. Tahoe Joe's Steakhouse closed this week in Visalia. I am so bummed about that. One, the staff was always super sweet whenever I went. I loved the sourdough bread rolls. Those were so delicious. They were right there next to Texas Roadhouse rolls for me. Oh, man, and it just makes me think of all the other restaurants that have passed. We just lost BT's on Mooney. Oh, man. You know, what restaurant do you miss from the past? Text me and let me know. 877-530-5388.
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Ryan Stevenson here on Spirit Radio. I'm Marina. Joy gets mentioned a lot in the Bible, and one of the verses I've been leaning on lately is Romans 15:13. It says, "May the God of hope fill you with all joy and peace in believing." That is what we are called to do, to have joy and peace in believing, and God has the rest. Right now, it's Josiah Queen with Can't Steal My Joy. In the

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0: Where is the best place to go after church? You're listening to Spirit Radio. I'm Marina. And I usually go to Black Bear Diner. That's been turning into the spot my dad and brother and I will go to post-church. But I'm wanting to mix it up. So I'm looking for some suggestions. And before anyone makes the joke and say Chick-fil-A, we all know Chick-fil-A is closed on Sundays. Okay? So I'm looking for legitimate solutions here. And I know you've got some good recommendations for me, friend. So where do you and your family like to go after church for a good meal? Text me at 877-530-5388.
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3: 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Should damn be living.

If you are still a work in progress, it's totally okay. You're listening to Spirit Radio. I'm Marina. Every time I hear this song by Crowder, it kind of puts the word still, S-T-I-L-L, in a different context for me. Just because we are still being under construction by Jesus, it doesn't mean we can't be impactful. It doesn't mean we can't keep moving forward in life. Still, He is with us, and still, He will help us grow through all those growing pains. Still.

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1: Chandler Moore with God I'm Just Grateful on Spirit Radio. I'm Marina, and it is time for... Now that's funny. The internet is full of hilarious memes and jokes, and it is my job to share them with you. Now, this is a pickup line edition, specifically faith-based pickup lines. We're just going to dive right into these. First one says, last night I was reading the book of Numbers and realized I didn't have yours. I would laugh so hard if somebody said that line to me. Oh, man. This one says, charm is deceptive and beauty is deceiving, but that verse doesn't apply to you. Oh, this is another Proverbs one. It says, I was going to read Proverbs 31, but I realized I could just study you instead. Okay, we're going to go right past that one. Oh, this one dives into a little bit of theology. It says, I didn't believe in predestination until I met you. All right, last one. Is it a sin that you stole my heart? You know what? As the resident single girl at the station, I approve of all these messages.
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Tate Butts here on Spirit Radio. I'm Marina. Matt Maher is going to be at the Big Fresno Fair on October 13th, and he's got Caleb and John joining him. 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

G'day to you. It's Luke here with Fakir Country. And how would you like to join us for an unforgettable night at the historic Greek Theater in Los Angeles? So what are we waiting for? 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

0: want to be a part of welcoming home some veterans? You're listening to Spirit Radio. I'm Marina. I had the opportunity earlier this month to go on the Central Valley Honor Flight, and it was one of the best experiences of my life. I am still trying to piece together how I feel about that trip. It was my first time in Washington, D.C., and to travel with a group of veterans and this amazing organization and getting them to see memorials built in their honor and in honor of their fallen brothers and sisters was just life-changing. It was absolutely beautiful. And one of the cool things about that trip is not just the trip itself, but it's coming home. And it's seeing about 100 people fill up the Fresno Airport lobby and welcoming these veterans home with a celebration. And there's nothing small about it. It's huge. People have signs, and it is so much fun. And it's absolutely beautiful to see these veterans get a welcome home like that, because some of them, specifically Vietnam veterans, did not get to experience that ever. And to see the joy in their eyes when they see people cheering for them, people that they don't even know. I was crying the whole trip, but I bawled even more at that part. And you have an opportunity to be a part of the next Welcome Home celebration. It's happening on October 14th at the Fresno Airport at 6 p.m. So if you and your friends and family want to show some love to some local veterans, please be there. That is, once again, October 14th, 6 p.m. at the Fresno Airport.
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0: Cochran & Co. with What Grace Can Do on Spirit Radio. I'm Marina, and it is time for another Hot Lunch Hot Take. I'm going to share my opinion about something. Might be polarizing, but it is always in good fun. I am so tired of getting invested in a television show or a streaming show, and then after 2, 3, 4, 7 seasons, it just automatically gets shut down. No warning, no closure, nothing. And I am sick of it. I think fans should vote when a show is going to end, because guess what? That's who's making the show go round. Not the marketing department, not the studios, not the streaming services. The fans are doing that. So the fans should have a right in saying when a show is going to continue or if a show is going to end. Majority rules, popular vote, that's it. Because I am so tired of getting invested in shows and then they just abruptly end because the studios thought nobody liked them. And then there's this big, you know, outpouring of support for television shows that end early. And I'm so tired of it. And I am specifically talking about Gilmore Girls. That show should still be on the air. But because Warner Brothers was stingy and didn't want to pay the original creators what they were worth. Anyways, I'm not even going to start. That's a whole other hot take. Okay, but that's just an example of a show that ended too soon. All right, that is my opinion. That is how I feel. Text me and let me know if you agree. 877-530-5388. I'm gonna drink some water. I need to calm down.
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1: So not only did this woman perceive something special was passing by, she also went into her home and made room for the man or the move of God to take up residence in her household. I want you to notice something about that. In order to do that, she wasn't too busy. I know we're all busy. You can ask an eight-year-old or an 88-year-old, hey, how's things going? Well, I'm busy. We're all busy. We all got more to do than what we have time for. But I just want you to know something. In order for you to experience a moment of visitation, there may be some things that you have to willingly give up or set aside in order to make God a priority in your life so that He can come and reveal Himself to you. There may be some things that you need to root out in order to focus upon Him.
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0: What is a TV show that you loved that ended too soon? You're listening to Spirit Radio. I'm Marina. It is so frustrating when a show you love just abruptly ends and it leaves you hanging and you never get any real closure. I'm forever annoyed that Gilmore Girls ended the way it did. Now, we did get 4 follow-up films after the show ended, but still, they had to make 4 mini-movies to basically make up for a season that should have happened. But I digress. I'm not even going to start about my Gilmore Girls rant. Let me know what show you feel ended too soon. Text me at 877-530-5388.
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I'm Marina. We are called to look forward, my friend, not backwards. So make sure you're saying goodbye to yesterday. Good.

0: perfectly.
1: Micah Tyler with Perfectly on Spirit Radio. I'm Marina, and it is time for your midday pep talk. We are officially halfway through the day, which means this is a time where you and I can sit down, take a breath, and get ready to take on the second half of the day. I'm so glad that that song played before this talk. It was Micah Tyler's Perfectly. And just know, God has never wished for you to be like someone else. God has never thought, oh, wow, I wish my child could just be like this other one, or they could talk like this, or act like this, or look like this, or perform like this. He has never had that thought about you. He loves who you are. He loves all your little quirks and your little things that make you you. If he wanted all of us to be the same, he could just snap his fingers and make it be, but that isn't the case. God embraces us individually, and he loves us. And yes, we are a work in progress. We're not perfect, and that's okay. It's okay to not be perfect, because this is the verse I'm going to close out with, because he says this in his word, 1 Peter 2:9. It says, you are a chosen people. You are a royal nation, a holy nation, God's very own possession. As a result, you can show others the goodness of God, for he called you out of the darkness and into his wonderful light. Don't ever forget that, friend. He called you out of darkness into his light. That's pretty great.
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tomorrow night is the night. 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I'm Marina. Myself, Chad and Tara from the morning show, and the rest of the Spirit crew are going to be at the Jesus is King tour. It's going to be at Port Naz tomorrow night. You do not want to miss it. Matthew West and special guest Peter Burton will be there. And I'm pretty sure this song is on the set list. 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

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But there's so much happening underneath. So it is with you. 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Hope for the Valley.

Marina Cash with Jesus All Along on Spirit Radio. I'm Marina. If you head on over to our YouTube page at My Spirit Radio, you'll see a conversation Ben Fuller and I had where he talks about the absolute brokenness he was facing and how God did not let up on him. He was a black sheep, and God left that 99 to find Ben. And just like he did it for Ben, he'll do it for you.

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0: Jill Wickham with Crowder on Spirit Radio. I'm Marina, and that does it for me this week, my friend. Man, time flies by when you're having fun, and I hope you have fun with me. I hope you enjoy this time together, because I enjoy it, and we're going to enjoy some more time together next week. On Monday, we kick off our fall fundraiser. Please be keeping myself, the rest of the team, our equipment, our friends, our family in prayer, that it just be a great week, that we could just celebrate the goodness of God and the opportunity to share hope throughout the Central Valley. All right, before I take off and pass it over to Tim Collins, let's go over this week's verse of the week. It is 1 John chapter 4, verse 19. It says, "We love because he first loved us." Once again, 1 John 4:19. Okay, also, this is the last day for you to enter in to win tickets to go to LA to see For King and Country at the Greek Theater. So make sure you're listening for that cue to win, because after today, Saturday morning, we're pulling a winner and we are texting them. So make sure you have your phones handy to see if you won. All right. Have a great weekend, friend. I'll see you at the Matthew West concert tomorrow night in Porterville. Bye.
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3: Jesus and his disciples picked some grain on the Sabbath, and they got in trouble because of all the Pharisees and the legalists. And that's where Jesus says, "I am Lord even of the Sabbath. The Sabbath was made for man, not man for the Sabbath. The Sabbath is God's gift to you. It is his present. It's his mercy. It's his restoration time for you. So that you don't get caught up in the distraction, in the rat race of life, and you're just going and going and going and going, and then all of a sudden you burn out and you don't know what happened. It is his restoration, his refreshing time when you set it apart to him. It is a blessing to you."
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0: Gonna be all right. Matt Maher on the Central Valley Spirit Radio. My name is Tim. Have you ever asked Google to tell you which celebrity you look the most like? I remember years ago I uploaded a picture and they came back with Sarah Jessica Parker. And I'm like, what? Like, how do I look most like a lady? That doesn't make any sense. Until my daughter was born and grew up. And then I realized this crazy thing. Who knew that my face on a girl could look so pretty? It is National Daughter's Day. That's why you're seeing all the posts on social media. And I've said it a million times. If you like me, you would like my daughter. Because, my goodness, she is 100% her father. Of which I reminded her now husband of that. When he asked for her hand in marriage, I said, You do know she's just like me, right? He was like, absolutely, Pops. No problem at all.
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How good God is. Brandon Lake on Spirit. I'm Tim. Looking back over your life and those moments where, humanly speaking, it couldn't happen. And God still did it. Micah Tyler on Spirit.

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1: I've heard people say that we pray to connect with God. Well, let me give you another way of thinking about it. Maybe we should pray from our connection with God. This is Jim Franklin, the senior pastor at Cornerstone Church in Fresno. When I'm not with my wife and I want to talk to her, I've got to connect with her through the phone. But when I'm with her, all I have to do is talk to her. I think we forget that God is always with us. He'll never leave us. He'll never forsake us. Instead of praying to connect with Him, maybe we should just pray from our connection with Him. It's out of the spirit of adoption that we cry, Abba, Father. Just like that old song says, He's as close as the mention of His name. 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

G'day to you, it's Luke here with Fakir Country, and how would you like to join us for an unforgettable night at the historic Greek Theater in Los Angeles? So what are we waiting for? 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All the people say, two winners will receive a pair of tickets to see us live Friday, October 9th, plus a one-night hotel stay, a $200 gas card, and exclusive band swag. 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

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Melissa, thank you so much for the message reminding us that Spirit Radio is part of my daily worship, something I'm thankful for. 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

Good day to you. It's Luke here with Fakir Country. And how would you like to join us for an unforgettable night at the historic Greek Theater in Los Angeles? So what are we waiting for? 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

0: Less than a week and October will be here. I'm Tim on Spirit Radio. Time to hold on, buckle up, and prepare for the Christmas movie takeover. Are you ready? Hallmark has announced 34 new Christmas movies guaranteed to all be absolutely the same. Or so your husband has told you, right? The funny thing is, anytime we watch another show that is not Hallmark, my wife is quick to point out, "So you always give me a bad time about Hallmark. This show is exactly the same as well." So yes, we won't watch those until after November. But yeah, they will be out starting, believe it or not, October 16th, 34 brand new, absolutely identical Hallmark movies.
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Thank God, Leanna Crawford, Spirit Radio. It is so funny, though, how you thank God in hindsight. In the moment when he said no, not very impressed. And then you're like, oh, dear Lord Jesus, thank you so much. We the Kingdom on Spirit.

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1: It would seem like 100,000 tickets sold in 24 hours would be kind of a big deal, especially in a pre-sale. That's how many people have been flocking to see Josiah Queen live. Pretty cool. My Promised Land on Spirit.
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0: blessing is you.
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0: Wait For Me. Zach Williams and Ben Fuller on Spirit Radio talking about that thing in your life that a lot of people love. But for you, if you're honest, it is overrated. Start the chant now. I know I'm going to irritate you. I'm going to irritate people with Spirit Radio. For me, it's pumpkin spice stuff. Like, I like it. I guess I like it more with the muffins. With my drink, whatever. I love the way you're thinking, though. Apparently, somebody went to New York and went to Manhattan, said it wasn't worth the trip. It's a long trip if it's not worth it. Also, putt-putt golf. See, I grew up in the Midwest, and I used to play putt-putt, so I have fond memories doing that with family. However, I will say, compared to just about any other mini-golf, it is very, very simple.
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0: It's one thing to be happy for someone else. It's another thing to be right there with them when you're happy for them. I'm Tim on Spirit Radio for King and Country is going to be in L.A. You could be there as well. 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

0: Cochran and Company, What Grace Can Do, Spirit Radio, my name is Tim, and you know, what an incredible song with an incredible reminder, and maybe for you, you've been carrying shame from something 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

It is the craziest thing that's ever happened to you in the middle of the night. I'm Tim on Spirit, going in a direction you never imagined. Yeah, I actually slept through the night. That's the craziest thing that's happened to me in a while. Colton Dixon on Spirit.

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Forrest Frank, okay, on Spirit Radio. Next week is a huge week for us. 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

0: It is something that you've overlooked for years, but it has just reached the point where you just can't ignore it any longer. I'm Tim on Spirit Radio. It's so funny how opposites attract, but this is actually not an opposite thing. It's just a kind of a noise thing. Apparently, it's called something. I can't remember the technical name, but it basically means your husband is annoying you. I chew way too loud. And Sheila's got to the point where it's like waking me up if I'm snoring. She'll tap me, rub my arm, and then I might get an elbow if I don't stop. I get hints like, is that good? Boy, those chips sound like they're really delicious, and that's my cue to chew quieter.
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